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2: Watch out for a crash clearing on eastbound Highway 520, blocking the right lane near West Lake Sammamish Parkway Northeast. Got a collision too clearing from the left lane of northbound I-405 at Northeast 8th Street, and a crash clearing from the right lane of northbound 5 at Highway 509. I'm John Yazel, Seattle Traffic.
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0: All right, Monique, what would you take away and replace in school?
1: I think they should take away gym and bring back home ec. A lot of parents work all during the day. 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
0: I'm down for home ec. 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Born in

day, Potts Farm was a place to go. 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

0: It's the best thing you're going to hear all day. 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
1: I think, honestly, it would be reading because there's no point at this point, you know?
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0: You're digging your hole deeper. 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

Everybody's celebrating Dolly Parton, but Post Malone did it in the most on-brand way possible, and I'm going to play you that audio if I can get rid of the F-bombs. That's coming up next after Morgan Wallen. I'll

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0: 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Seattle's number one for

0: Traffic.
1: Got a crash block in the off-ramp and a lane of northbound 99 in Michigan Street. Still seeing lingering delays from a stall on westbound I-90 near Rainier Avenue South. And southbound I-405 slow rolling from 520. Northbound I-405 is going to be sluggish through Renton and heavy through Kirkland.
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0: Everybody remembering Dolly Parton. 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
0: Do you realize how many times I pooped my pants trying to make sure I got the F-bombs out of that before I hit play? 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
8: 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Because it's not magic, but it's not not magic.

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1: And on the way, how did a fake NFL player scam women out of millions of dollars?
2: This is offensive, but also, ladies, come on. You got to know your football players a little bit.
1: And how is he getting money from the girls? Wouldn't the girls be like, you're the NFL player? Why aren't you giving me money?
2: I don't know. 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
1: I'm very interested in how he worked.
2: Sometimes we do dumb things.
1: I'm very interested on how he worked the scam. Plus, we'll play Use Your Brain. 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
2: I mean, it's constantly, I'm like, do you want me to run you over? I don't want to. Are you trying to get run over?
1: So there's a reason for this?
2: Yes, there is a very good reason for it.
1: All right, well, we'll try to find out and use our brains coming up. First, so it's Lauren, Elena, and Chase Matthew at song number 7 with All My Exes. Another-

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0: Love and Life again. It's Ella Langley at song number 4 on our top 7 countdown.
1: Just who will be number 1? We're going to find out coming up. And by the way, it's a new number 1 that has never been number 1 before. It's the number 1 of all the number 1s.
0: Okay. Big stuff tonight.
1: Is that a little hint? I don't know. We'll find out coming up. But first, it's song number 3. It's Morgan Wallen and Been By Now.

0: That was Be By You. It's Luke Combs sitting at song number two. And you said this next artist has not been number one on the top seven yet?
1: I mean, not with this song. It's Taylor Swift. I knew it. I knew you.

0: 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It's a dirt that's actual dirt again. We're going to find out what John Rich said about Kacey Musgraves.
1: Which, by the way, could not disagree with him more. Normally, I'm like, all right, fine, John Rich, whatever you want to say. 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
2: 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I try to stay out of the gossip, but John Rich was had some comments about Kacey Musgraves. 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
3: I would say in a world of Kacey Musgraves being Ella Langley.
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5: You know what he's talking about. 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
2: 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They're both their own people. They're

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0: On the way, we're going behind the song with Billy Currington. We're going to find out which one of his hits he said the idea must have been buried in his heart.
1: Buried in his heart. Thank God that he unburied it. So what song is it? We're going to tell you and play it and hear the story.

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1: And we have Billy Currington joining us to go behind the scenes with one of our favorites from him. It's called It Don't Hurt Like It Used To.
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3: 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It wasn't anything I pre-thought about, what can we write this day or anything like that. It was just Carrie started playing that guitar. I don't know, just kept coming out, coming out, coming out.

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0: We're getting a little bit closer to having a special guest artist in for our whole show this Friday. His name is Joe Nichols.
1: And he's got a brand new song, and we got to talk to him about that. Plus, we're going to talk to him about his old songs, like Tequila Makes Your Clothes Fall Off, for example.
0: Yeah, I mean, you can't talk to Joe Nichols and not talk about that song specifically.
1: I think people throw stuff at him when he sings that song. I want to know if his voice gets mad. So we're going to ask him coming up this Friday when he takes over.

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1: Still to come, we are going to play another edition of Use Your Brain.
2: Yay! It's my favorite game.
1: This is where you got to put down your phone, no AI, no Google, none of that stuff. You just use your brain. And we're going to try to find out why squirrels, when you're driving down the road and they're like, you're about to run them over and they go this way, they go that way, they go this way. And you're like, oh, just pick away and go.
2: Yeah, you do a little dance with the squirrel before you run it over. Why is that? There is a good reason. I want you to really think about it right now. And we're going to tell you the answer coming up.
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1: What did you take a guess, Rob, as to why a squirrel would do a little ba-ba-ba-ba-ba-ba in front of your car?
2: So the question is, when you're driving and you're about to run over a squirrel, they run back and forth instead of just picking away and going, right?
1: Right. Like, just keep running. What are you doing? Like, dang it. Use your brain. What you got?
2: Because they have tiny brains. That is why they are not smart enough.
1: Like, they're just not smart. Yeah. That's actually a really good guess. But do you know why squirrels do that?
2: No, please. Tell me.
1: So a squirrel is like a tiny little animal that bigger animals prey upon it, okay? And their natural escape strategy, what do they have? They have speed.
2: They're juking.
1: They have agility.
2: They're trying to juke you like an NFL running back.
1: They do. They zigzag to confuse the predator. They're like, the predator's like, wow, where are they going? They think the car is a predator. So they're like, ba ba ba, ba ba ba.
2: And what they don't know is the car just continues to go straight.
1: The car just continues to go straight. Yeah. They haven't figured it out yet. I mean, it's going to take a while, you know?
2: Yeah, you know.
1: But that's why.
2: You think these animals find out what

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1: Luke Bryan,
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0: I Knew It, I Knew You is one of the songs on the Toy Story 5 soundtrack from Taylor Swift.
1: So what is the story behind the song? We hear it from Taylor.
2: When I realized that we were going to have the opportunity to write a song for Toy Story, it really hit me, the weight of this, like how lucky we were to get to sort of take up what Randy Newman has created and continue that legacy. And so rather than thinking like, oh, you know what we're going to do? We're going to reinvent this. I just thought we're going to take these beautiful, you know, tapestries of musical art he's created, brushstroke by brushstroke, and we're going to try to create something that would go in that collection that you could hopefully like hang next to those paintings on the wall if we were talking about paintings. I'm sorry, I go into metaphor a lot. Anyway, you know, I'm a huge Randy Newman fan, so is Jack. So Randy tends to go to really different kind of chord progressions and has very different musical sensibilities than I do. And so we tried to channel what would Randy do? That took us to a very different place musically and from a chord structure perspective. The harmonica came in because I really thought that we needed to, in this ode to Jessie, kind of, you know, pay homage to where she comes from, which is she's this cowgirl doll and she comes from this Western landscape. And I thought that that would be really cool to kind of signify that this is actually Jessie's song. This is from her perspective. This is in honor of her.

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0: So my son Emmett had first day of second grade yesterday, and it was pretty cute. When we were the night before he was going back, we were talking about school, and we were talking about me and my wife. Of course, you know, his mom. He's like, "Hey, when did you meet mom?" And I was like, "Actually, we've known of each other since second grade," which is
1: so wait a second. This your son could meet his wife right now.
0: Yeah, it's crazy to think about that.
1: That's crazy.
0: Yeah, it is really.
1: And you got any like good contenders for him in the grade? Have you checked?
0: No,
1: like she looks like she's responsible and good.
0: Well, no, the.

0: Funny thing is I asked him, I was like, all right, tell me about your friends. I only know like a couple of them. And then I was like, do you have any girlfriends? And he's like, no. And he got all mad. And he was like, I don't want any girlfriends. I was like, okay, settle down.
1: You're like, whoa. All right, fine.

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0: Well, I made the mistake of telling my child that he could go to the Renaissance Festival.
1: Why is that a mistake?
0: Oh, God.
1: It's fun for the whole family.
0: Oh, is it fun? I know it's fun. It's a lot of... because I'm going with boys. I think that's the reason. Like, I want to go and look for a flower crown, okay? These boys, they don't want to go look for a flower crown. They want to see a sword fight. They want to go... I do like the jousting because there's horses.
1: Oh, I thought you were going to say that they were going for the... what do you call those?
0: The big turkey leg?
1: The bustiers? What do you call those things?
0: I don't know. My son's 9. He's not going for
1: the chicks
0: for
1: the wear corsets. In the medieval times? Yeah.
0: Yes, it's like a corset. Yeah, he's not going for that.
1: All those things are out there at the Renaissance. They're out and about.
0: They are. And I did tell him he could wear a costume, and he has been planning his costume now, and he keeps showing me things on Amazon that he would like to get for his costume because

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1: You guys, there's videos of this guy. You want to know how you know he's fake? Because he's showing you video of him playing with his 49ers helmet on the beach. A real football player would never. Okay. would never.

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1: What happens when 7,000 strangers suddenly show up in a town of just 10,000 people? 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

0: need to get to know you, everything about you makes me want you, know what you're doing, baby, don't you, don't you?
1: So how did a fake NFL football player scam women out of millions of dollars? Listen to this.
2: The FBI has arrested two men, including one who pretended to be a 49ers player to defraud dozens of women out of millions of dollars. The U.S. Attorney's Office in Oregon said the pair stole more than $1 million from 2022 till now. They targeted at least 26 victims on dating apps and social media. Investigators say they would create fake financial documents to make them seem wealthy. They would then convince the women to send them money and even take out loans to invest. One pretended to be an active 49ers wide receiver on his Instagram. When women tried to confirm this, search engines and AI sometimes wrongly confirmed his player status. Both suspects face three felony wire fraud charges. The FBI says they believe there are more victims, and they ask them to contact authorities.
1: Oh, what have I been saying about AI?
3: Look at AI. AI is always wrong. Look at AI messing things up. But you guys, anybody, if anyone's rich and they're asking you for money, they're not rich.
1: Yeah.
3: That's not how it works.
1: Well,
3: and
1: I guess
3: this goes not just for NFL people, but we always see this with country music artists as well, where there's like, oh, you know, Riley Green's been messaging me. No, he's not. He probably think you're attractive, but that's not him.
1: I could maybe see where the investment thing would work though, because if you're like, oh, hey, I met this football player and we really like each other. We've been talking online. We met on this dating app, and he's got all these really cool investments that he's going to hook me up with.
3: You would meet him in person. There would be documents that would be signed. You would have your lawyer contact his lawyer. There would be a lot more to it. So, come on. We got to be smart about things.

0: Pantsing.
1: Yeah, pantsing bad. Mooning though, good.
0: No,
1: okay.
0: Don't encourage people to do that either.
1: I don't know. It's
0: fine. But Derek Stroop, very funny stand-up comedian. He's been chatting with us about that. It's in his comedy special on Netflix as well. If you want to see the video, give us a follow at Rob and Holly Show.

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0: Look, Buddy's completely naked. By the time I got to the front, he was already gone. You know, because I usually wait for the food so it don't sit outside. But, you know, that night was different. Now, you know, I didn't expect nobody to show up, drop my food off naked, which is crazy. And then to handle somebody's food, like, it's already a lot going on. And then for you to, you know, pull something like that is ridiculous.
1: Do you think that the guy was like, I'm going to get extra tips this way?
2: I don't know what he was thinking, but the more...

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1: This one reads, DoorDash driver permanently banned after delivering food naked.
2: Nobody wants naked delivery unless you are requesting that as a special thing.
1: Do you want to hear from, I think this is the guy who ordered the food.
3: Yes. I look, I say, but he got a onesie on. And so, you know, I open the camera and

0: probably was already gone. You know, because I, like, you know, I usually wait for the food so it don't sit outside. But, you know, that night was different. Now, you know, I didn't expect nobody to show up, drop my food off naked, which is crazy. And then to handle somebody's food, like, it's already a lot going on. And then for you to, you know, pull something like that is ridiculous.
1: Do you think that the guy was like, I'm going to get extra tips this way?
2: I don't know what he was thinking, but the more that I either order DoorDash or I hear these stories, I'm like, why do I continue to use this? Because
1: can't do it.
2: It's disgusting.

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0: just want my horse back.
1: Coming up in just a few minutes, we are going to find out what one couple got in the mail. They were trying to order their daughter's book week parade costume for school, and they got something probably not the costume for kids.
2: I mean, I don't know if it's for kids. It was a little bit more historic, maybe, than they had in mind, in not a great way.

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0: So what did some parents get in the mail that was kind of shocking to them? Because they had ordered a costume for their daughter's book week parade at school.
1: Mary Poppins, to be exact, by the way.
0: Mary Poppins outfit is what they ordered.
1: And then what did you get?
0: What they got was a Kim Jong-un costume.
1: She says that her daughter was absolutely gutted. Which, I mean, yeah, but like you just, it'll just get the next one. It'll be fine. The costume place sent out the costume and it all worked out. But I think it's hilarious. Do you think it is one of those inflatable costumes?
0: No.
1: Wouldn't that make a good inflatable costume?
0: Probably.
1: I bet you, because his face is goofy. And he's old fat.
0: You just need all black. You need all black and some glasses. And

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1: Our next featured stand-up comedian is a guy you can find in our podcast, actually. His name's TJ Miller.
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3: When I'm in the car with someone, and they stop the conversation to point to the clock, because it's 11:11. Oh, it's 11:11. Make a wish. And 30 seconds later, they're still alive. My wish didn't come true. I think that it's strange that black guys can wear jeans and a white t-shirt and still make it look cool. You know, if you see a white guy in jeans and an oversized white t-shirt, you're just like, oh, look at that poor man. He can't afford letters or colors or graphics for his shirt at all. He just goes to the t-shirt store and is like, how much are they before you start?

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0: Thanks for hanging out with us for the Rob and Holly Show. Be back tomorrow. We're going to find out what the paint color of the year is for 2027.
1: I know, riveting, right? Where you're like, God, if only I could figure out what the paint color of the year is.
0: I've been trying to get away from this all white everything, you know? So this is, I think it's a good thing.
1: Might help you. Yeah, Dylan Scott also will be here, Coetzel. And what is Oreo Gate? Just all that tomorrow.

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That is Mo over there. I am Stickman. And you know what? I really don't mind being wrong. Be honest, I'm actually kind of good at it.

They're gonna wake you up too early. They're gonna lay back down too late. You'll find sleep between the worries.

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0: It is that season. Apparently, 61% of sports fans say that pre-gaming is actually better than the game itself.
1: Oh, yeah?
0: You got food, the drinks, you're hanging out with friends.
1: I can agree with that.
0: Most importantly, there's a bathroom close. But traditional tailgating may be getting some competition.
1: Oh, really?
0: Home gating. It's basically a tailgate party, except you do it at home with air conditioner, your own TV, your own food, no stadium parking lot, and a nice bathroom really, really close.
1: That's what I'm talking about right there. The comforts of home.
0: I was actually just about to say, so do you prefer tailgating or home gating?
1: I think you know the answer to that question.
0: We got the answer real quick-like, didn't we?

0: Organizers of Burning Man in Nevada welcomed visitors to the desert by saying, quote, "If Burning Man can be said to have a meaning in this fractured world, it's to remind us that our collective actions are that we are not alone, that we are part of something larger." So nakedness, psychedelics, and bonfires is something larger? Is that how that works?
1: My name's John MacArthur, and I work this dirt.

0: It's Mariah Carey's All I Want for Christmas Is You with 22 weeks.
1: That's good company.
0: And Dolly Parton is back in the top 40 following her death. Jolene and I Will Always Love You have both reached the Hot 100's top 40 for the first time, giving Dolly 10 career top 40 hits.
1: Have you ever wondered how much alcohol is sold at a Morgan Wallen show? To get an idea, he performed two shows at Memorial Stadium in Clemson, South Carolina back in June, and the numbers are in. Any guesses?
0: Oh, I can't imagine. So much.
1: It was reported that 135,931 alcoholic beverages were sold, and a total of $2.1 million in net revenue from alcohol, food, and beverage sales.
0: That's crazy.
1: That's Country Spotlight with Bo and Stigman.

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0: It is time for the Mo and Stigman Country Question. What word or phrase do you hear mispronounced and it drives you nuts?
1: I want to say even I was bad at this at one point, but instead of saying especially, you say especially.
0: You could throw espresso with that too. Espresso.
1: Yeah, it's the ES.
0: Right.
1: Which tends to get people to pronounce maybe a bit differently.
0: I have a buddy. By the way, this is so we can throw each other under the

0: All right, we're gonna sharpen iron with iron here, make us all better, right?
1: Have a buddy. Sure, I say some things different.
0: Oh, me too.
1: For sure.
0: I know how I talk.
1: We don't even know what he says sometimes.
0: Have a buddy, and I'm hoping he's listening. I don't want to look at him in the face and say it. I'm not brave enough. So if you're listening, have a buddy that says, "I have an ideal." Instead of an idea. I have an ideal. It was my ideal to do that. What?
1: It was your idea.
0: Uh-huh.
1: Do you correct him when
0: rephrase
1: what he just said?
0: And you slow down the sentence so you make sure it comes out right.
1: That's a good idea.
0: Right. No, it don't work. We've been friends a long time. And
1: I think some people just get so stuck in what they've
0: don't even care
1: learned.
0: Anymore.
1: It's hard to even break the
0: anymore.
1: Pattern.
0: All right. So it's the Moe and Stickman country question. What word or phrase do you hear mispronounced and it drives you nuts? If you're listening on the Odyssey app, you can just tap the microphone on the station page there. Send us a voice message.

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1: Well, when they call supper dinner.
0: That's right, when they call supper dinner.
1: Right. 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
1: Paprika. 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
0: She's got a black. 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

0: 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What word or phrase do you hear mispronounced that drives you nuts?
1: Library.
0: Library.
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0: It's a library.
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0: We are pretty excited. 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
1: We are so excited to talk to her about her new album, Honest Woman, that's out. And also, we got to see how Johnny and June are doing.
0: That's true.
1: Her dogs.
0: Mm-hmm.
1: Yeah.

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0: album, and I started making it almost 2 years ago, and I was kind of just needing to go remind myself of the girl that wanted to do this in the first place. And I found her. And I think that in a society that tells you age is not a good thing and you should be younger, you should do this, you should have this figured out by this age, this is the timeline for this, if you don't have children, there's something wrong with you, blah, blah, blah, all these things. I want to kind of cut through and say, I'm really proud to be a woman. I'm proud to sing about life experience and have perspective. And the only way that you can gain wisdom is through life experience. So I'm celebrating being a woman who has been through things and is living her best life.
1: Because
0: you can live your best life at any age, girl.
1: That's right. Yes. Mama 4 over here making it
0: yes.
1: work.
2: We got more with Carly Pearce on the way. We've talked about the album. Let's talk about the music on the album coming up on the Mo and Stickman Show.

0: We're spending this hour with Carly Pearce. She has a new album out called Honest Woman. Let's talk about some of the music that's on this album.
1: I have to say, You Can Have Them is probably my favorite. I love the line, Whiskey You Away. I think that is so clever.
2: Thank you.
1: It's probably my go-to. I keep going back to that one, just having a little jam session. And I also love He Don't Like My Dogs. I mean, did Johnny and June give you some inspo for that one?
2: Johnny and June, we had a person that was, you know, auditioning to be in the family, a relationship. He was not nice to Johnny. Johnny and I talked. We kicked him out of the family. If you do not like my dogs, I do not like you.
0: I think there is something to be said about the fact that you said auditioning to be in the family.
1: I love it.
2: Oh yeah. You're not like automatically in at this point.
0: Oh, no.
2: Absolutely not.
0: You gotta
2: bring something good.
1: And there's something to be said about dogs and children. I feel that they really draw on a person's true character. And if they're not liking it, you gotta think,
0: they know.
1: Hang on. Something ain't right.
2: Yeah, I'm definitely not getting rid of Johnny and June, so I'm going to get rid of you.
0: All right, we can't let this conversation with Carly Pearce go without talking about that steamy video and song with Riley Green. We'll do that coming up on the Moe and Stickman Show.

0: We are spending the hour with Carly Pearce. Got a new album out called Honest Woman. And let's talk about the song with Riley Green.
1: Of course, on the album, you've got your duet with Riley Green, If I Don't Leave. How did that come to be, the two of you getting together on that song?
2: I love collaborations, obviously. And I really wanted to try to see if I could find something for us to sing. And this song just felt so special to me. So I texted him. And I just said, hey, I'm sure that you're getting a lot of asks to do things, but I hope that you will listen to this song. And 5 minutes later, he texted me back and he said, I'm in.
1: Aww. Wow. And then the music video. Spicy.
2: It was a hard day at work for me.
1: Did you have to do any of those takes over when you do those kind of videos?
3: Yes.
1: And is that awkward?
3: We shot that video for like 10 hours.
1: Oh,
3: yes,
1: my goodness.
3: It's awkward. Yes. I thought I might die in the beginning.
0: What was it? Was it awkward or was it awkward fun?
2: I mean, you know, like, I feel like I lived out every girl's fantasy with Riley Green doing that. So
1: there were many women who were jealous.
2: Bad.
1: Yes, I would agree with that.
2: You know, I've done harder things.
1: There you go.
0: Well, yeah.
1: There you go.
0: And if you're going to hang out with the Mo and Stick Man Show, we got to play a game. We're going to do that with Carly Pearce coming up. This time we're going to play Finish the Sentence. Coming up
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0: In general, do you like carnival rides? In general.
1: I do.
0: Okay.
1: I'm getting to the point in life, though, where too much spinning around makes me spin around in my head for about 24 hours after, so.
0: Getting to the point where carnival rides don't like you is what you're saying.
1: Exactly.
0: Okay, got it.
1: Yeah, but I do like that.
0: Same for me. All right, so next question. Do you like the Tilt-A-Whirl? I know spinning around what you just said, but.
1: I do love the Tilt-A-Whirl.
0: All right.
1: Especially when you get it with good people and you lean to the right and you lean to the left.
0: And you can get it spinning just exactly.
1: Good. Yeah, oh, yeah. Yeah, so fun.
0: All right. So the Tilt-A-Whirl at the Minnesota State Fair is turning 100 years old this year.
1: Wow.
0: It debuted in 1926. And for those of you not familiar, the basic idea really has not changed. And all you sit in one of those little cars, you travel around this platform over hills and whatnot, and then the car spins independently the whole time.
1: And so fun.
0: It has not changed. So, 100-year-old Tilt-A-Whirl. Are you getting on it?
1: I feel like that's a good, sturdy, consistent ride.
0: Man,
1: I'd probably do it.
0: I am with you 100%. I'm getting on that Tilt-A-Whirl. I think it would be amazing. There are actually two roller coasters in America that are even older. Both are called the Jackrabbit. One's in Pennsylvania, one in New York, and they're 106 years old and still operate.
1: Oh, they would?
0: Probably.
1: See, that makes me nervous.
0: I mean,
1: 100-year-old wood.
0: Man, I'm sure they've been, you know, updated. They have to be. They've got to go through all that inspection every year. They
1: You're
0: repla-

You know what we say here on the Mo and Stickman Show. When you have the opportunity to spread good news, always take that opportunity. And we are going to do just that coming up on the Mo and Stickman Show.

0: So there is a pizza shop owner in the Bronx offering free food to anybody who's hungry after he saw a woman eating from the restaurant's trash. Guy's name is Daniel Romano, and he's the owner of D. Romano's Pizza. He brought the woman inside. He gave her a fresh slice and told her that she had nothing to be embarrassed about. And the encounter inspired him to put a handwritten sign outside promising a free slice of pizza and water to anybody who needs a meal. 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And he would give them a piece of pizza.
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0: saw a story. It was talking about businesses cutting back on AI because it costs too much.
1: Really?
0: Man, wait till they figure out how much toilet paper we're stealing. They're going to be cutting back on that, too.

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0: We already know that you could get a ticket for looking at your phone while you're driving. But what if you could get a ticket for doing something way slower?
1: What do you mean?
0: I'll tell you, coming up on the Moe and Stickman Show.

0: Distracted driving is one thing, but Italy is considering cracking down on distracted walking.
1: Uh-oh.
0: As soon as October, you could get a fine of around $90 US if you're caught looking at your phone while you're walking through a crosswalk. And it's not just texting. Scrolling, reading something, even holding your phone to your ear could count as distracted. Now, hands-free calls, headphones, listen to music, that should be allowed, according to this. But the whole idea is get your head up, pay attention while you're crossing the street.
1: There must be a lot of people getting tripped up in the crosswalk.
0: It seems like it.
1: Running into cars, maybe stopped, or getting hopefully not hit by a car.
0: Right.
1: Because if you're that into your phone, you're not really paying attention to what's going on around you.
0: So, here's the deal. If you're planning a trip to Italy soon, just remember this. Look both ways, then check Instagram.
1: Or just stay off your phone.
0: Right.
1: So you get where you need to go.
0: Yeah, okay.

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0: That puts a wraps on it for the Mo and Stickman show for today. Before we go, though, Tom Cruise is making a sequel to his 1990 movie Days of Thunder.
1: Oh, yeah?
0: So after the success of Top Gun and that sequel, I guess he's wanting to take another crack at totally ruining his legacy. 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
1: Do you like the hood?
2: Up. Do I like the hood up?
1: The hood up.
2: I question what was going on in Aaron Crawford's world because I come into the studio. First off, Aaron has the ugly lights on, which him and I need to work out. That is a relationship problem between him and I. But the lights are so bright in here that I could see that you have your Seattle Seahawks baseball cap on, which is your signature look. You always have a baseball hat on. But you also had the hoodie up, which means... ooh, something's going on.
1: It's just cozy weather. I mean, look out, look outside. It's cozy weather time. And look at Ron. He's just loving it.
3: I had my windows down the whole drive-in.
2: What?
3: It was awesome.
1: Soaked?
3: It was awesome.
2: What do you mean windows down, gentlemen? It is fall outside. My windshield wipers were going. You put the windows down in the summertime, not in the fall.
1: It's 54 degrees and you had the windows down. You are a true Northwest dude, aren't you?
3: Yeah, gross. I love it.
0: Everything people are talking about. No doom scrolling required. Alan and Aaron's Big Three. Number one.
1: All right, Stella Lefty is crashing onto the scene, and I would say a very big shout out to our boy Captain Ron, because I think you were the first one to play her on a major market radio.
3: You're right.
1: I do remember you sending me Boston being like, what do you think about this?
2: Yep. I'm
1: like, yeah, and that's all right. So she's released a new song, and initially I hear the song, I'm like, hey, this is kind of a fun song. I love it. And I'm like, why does this feel nostalgic? She's catching a little flack because it sounds pretty close to a Blake Shelton song. So
3: what is the name of the song?
1: I don't actually know.
2: Wait, okay. Stella's, you know what Stella's song is? You don't know what Blake's song is?
1: You Name the Dogs is the Blake Shelton song.
2: Okay.
1: I couldn't get past the comparison to get the Stella Lefty song.
2: That's, do we have it?
1: That's bad reporting.
3: You ready?
1: Yeah, you ready for it? Let's do it.

0: That's not a cover? You know, I'm going to give her some cred. In music, it is hard, Ellen.
1: Okay? Yeah.
0: So let me lay this out.
1: Please do, because I have questions as an artist.
0: There really is not a lot of room chord-wise in a song for, how do I say this simply? In pop music, you really don't have many choices for chords. It's usually three or four choices for chords.
1: Chords meaning like combination of notes and sounds,
0: yeah,
1: right?
0: Like what you would play on a guitar, right?
1: Okay.
0: So that you're kind of boxed in already.
1: Sure.
0: And then you get a lot of writers writing things. So it is hard to not duplicate things. And then there's the subconscious. You get a little bit deeper into that. That's hard to do. So,
1: well, I'm sure she was inspired by Blake Shelton. You know what
0: yeah,
1: I mean?
0: Yeah, how do you like, not be inspired right. by all the music you're listening to? And it's not like you write a song and then go, oh, let me go fact check this against a trillion songs.
1: But,
0: so I don't think it's intentional.
1: I mean, in the first 2 seconds, I could tell that I knew that song from somewhere. You know what I mean?
0: Nostalgia sells. What can I say?
1: Does it? I don't know. Well, and then I do have another question, though, too. Like, so, for example, it does sound so close to Blake Shelton's. Is there copyright on there? Does he get a cut of the publishing rights? Or?
0: That gets a little murky, and that's an 8-hour conversation for another day.
2: And do we know if she said it's an, what is it, interpolation or whatever?
0: Interpretation?
2: No, it's like interpolate. It's basically like taking the chords and like slightly changing them.
0: Oh, yeah. I mean, you can do that all day long. I mean, Taylor Swift has made a career out of using the same four chords.
1: Hmm.
0: And just that's just how music is.
1: I can't believe you tried to tell Ron interpretation. He knows interpretation.
0: I was just poking at him.

0: Number two. We don't make fun of you when you use big words.
1: You do. Oh, my goodness. All
2: never. We don't.
0: We sure do. We do. We do. All right. Hey, the Washington State Fair starts tomorrow. Whoa. Yes.
1: Just in time for the rain.
0: Kicks off the weekend for a month of fun, man. Food, rides, live music. I mean, obviously, the fair foods, the scones, duh. 30 eateries are offering meals between $12, and then there's $8 deals on snacks and drinks and treats. So a couple of the big concerts coming up during the fair season this year. Little Big Town on September 6th. Dylan Marlowe on September 11th. Let's see here. Who else? Bailey Zimmerman on September 17th. Yeah. Hardy September 24th. I mean, if you ask me, this is very country, and I am very excited to do it with a Puyallup.
1: Speaking of doing the Puyallup, so the concerts are great, but one of my favorite things at the fair is the foods. And not just the foods, the crazy foods.
0: Yeah.
1: Have you had the deep fried butter?
0: Ew, no. Whoa. Hold on, why do I say ew?
1: It's so great.
0: My cholesterol was saying ew, but my mouth was like, ooh, that sounds kind of
1: You go to the one, and there's the whole big banner, and they've basically got everything, like a deep-fried Krispy Kreme and all that stuff. Man, just give it to me for one day.
0: Oh, just one day? You know what? We are starting our 45 soft on Tuesday.
1: Yeah.
0: So it's our diet on Tuesday, which means we could eat the calories this week, and they don't count.
1: Yeah, it's totally fine.
0: I love that.
3: Number three.
2: Go Mariners.
1: I saw it on the way in.
2: Not only did they win yesterday, they won Monday, and they won the series against the Boston Red Sox, which is pretty good. They're looking great. All the games, they had at least 8 runs. Like, offense is starting to get it together. It's looking good. We are still 5 games back, but it's okay.
1: What's the record?
2: It's okay. We're going to get there.
0: Do we still have a possibility of making it into the postseason, or is it pretty much a...
2: We are starting the easiest string of series in the league. Like,
1: okay.
2: All these we should just be banking, so we could still get up there.
1: We're not physically eliminated from the playoffs yet?
0: Yes.
2: No.
1: Okay.
2: We're still there.
1: Close?
2: Can we see still it? There.
1: Go Mariners.
2: Go Mariners.
1: Pull this out. Let's do it.
0: Keep trying, guys. Best effort. Good luck.
4: Lord knows I got a time. And there's a few in here tonight. Well, I learned my lesson too many times. Blows like you put me

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0: Ellen and Aaron, 100.7 The Wolf.
3: Oh, it is that time. You like
4: what,
3: that?
4: What, for Tecmo Bowl? What is this?
3: Hey! Mean? It's called football.
4: Football music.
3: Fantasy football. Our draft is tonight. Oh, is that all there is, Ron?
5: It's a short bet. I got another one, though. Don't worry about it.
4: Oh, man.
3: I like that.
4: This sounds like those NFL Network films. Like, you just go back and it's very leathery and bookshelfy.
3: America's game. So, Ron and I have revived the fantasy football team here at the station. A year ago, I was working, unfortunately, in corporate. But the best part of that was I was playing in a fantasy team. And when I switched jobs, I needed a new team, right? I needed a new league.
4: So proud of you.
3: Thank you.
4: And for multiple things. But yeah. For bringing back the fantasy football league, yeah, foremost right now.
3: I'm actually upset with you about the fantasy football league because you're happy that I brought it back. And I'm mad at you for messing it up.
4: But wait, how did I mess it up? Oh. I joined.
3: Yeah. That's the problem.
4: Am I not allowed? Is this a He-Man haters club thing?
3: Ron and I are actually competitive. The reason why him and I revamped the whole fantasy football team here at work was because no one was taking it seriously before.
4: Yeah.
3: And Ron said, I'll play this year, but we have to play with people who are going to actually do it. And I don't do anything half you know what, right?
4: Well.
3: What?
4: Carry on.
3: What?
4: alarm clocks not included.
3: Okay. So we needed one more person to fill out the team. And I don't know why the commissioner said, Aaron Crawford, do you want to join our team? Because Ron and I know that you look at fantasy football as the thing you do on the crapper.
4: It is the truth. I mean, that's the most free time I have in my day is when I'm working out.
3: So when you're quote unquote working out, yeah. When Aaron says he has to work out, no, that means work out the. Anyway,
5: you don't even watch press conferences, Aaron.
4: For what? For guys?
5: For data?
4: It's for data. It's in the name, fantasy football. Why are you putting so much effort into this thing that's a fantasy?
3: Because it's a competition and there's money. Oh, I mean, there's not money on the line.
6: Not officially.
4: No, you just put in money for the cake at the end, right?
3: Yeah.
4: The party that we all share together, the pizza party?
3: Oh, the pizza, the cake that I'm going to throw in your face if you don't take this seriously because, Aaron, I can't.
4: I took it seriously. I was initially using my name as the team name, and I, you know, you took umbrage, go ahead and make fun of that word. You said, I don't like that. So I said to you out there, 253-642 Wolf, what should I name my team? And so I took one of the texters' advice, and I'm very carefully going to say my team name. Hawk around and find out.
3: Yeah.
4: That's my team name now. Thank you for one of the texters for sending that in.
3: That was clever. I'm glad that you took that seriously, but that's the first of many serious decisions you're going to have to make during fantasy football season.
4: Everybody knows you draft a defense in the first round, right?
3: No, oh my gosh.
4: Yeah. That's great. And Tom Brady.
3: And a kicker, yeah.
4: He's available. I'm in.
3: I need you to take this serious because, Aaron, so help me, if you don't even half pretend to, like, actually put effort into this, I'm going to lose it.
4: Well, look, AI knows what it's doing. I'm going to auto-draft.
5: Ron, like, I was going to say, auto-draft. If I see an auto-draft from you, I will call you.
4: How are you going to know I'm auto-drafting?
3: Because it says.
4: Oh, does it really?
3: Yeah.
4: Oh, shoot.
3: I don't know. Are you the kind that picks? Because, again, Ron is right. You don't pay attention to anyone else other than Seahawks.
4: And it's all Seahawks.
3: I don't mean that as a slight. I mean that because you're a dad, you're a husband, you got jobs. You know what I mean?
4: Yeah.
3: You're a rock star. You're busy. I'll give you that much. So you're not paying attention to other things, which is why you shouldn't play fantasy football. However, since you already are, how are you picking other people for your team? Is it by their outfits? Is it by their names?
4: You can't even see their outfits. And I'm colorblind, so that wouldn't matter anyway. No, honestly, I would be lying if I didn't say that I do tend to pick with name familiarity.
3: Okay.
4: Right? So if I don't know the name, I am less likely to pick that player. So then if I see a name, because when you do a fantasy draft, for those you don't know, it will usually say that this is who you should pick next based
3: Listen
4: on
3: to the expert Aaron Crawford.
4: The funny thing is that I'm rope-a-doping you guys. I am a fantasy football champion. I have

0: won multiple times in other leagues. But
1: I need you to clip that
2: multiple,
1: audio.
2: Multiple times.
1: Because at the end of the season, when we kick his butt, I want to play this audio back. I'm a multi-time winner.
0: Well, that's the beauty of fantasy football. I have won multiple times. I've also been 12th place multiple times because fantasy football, if I need to remind you, is a fantasy. You don't actually own these players. You are at the will of broken legs and sidelines and all these things that you cannot control.
1: You're very stressed.
2: Ellen, if I can't win, I hope you do. I just I cannot let Aaron win.
0: You know, we should put some other dues on the line for the people in this room to see what who takes first, second, and third from the three of us.
1: Now all of a sudden he wants to get serious and competitive. You see how that works?
0: Side dues.
1: No, how about you just focus on
0: thing? Are you afraid of the side dues?
1: No, I'm not afraid, Aaron.
0: $50?
1: Okay, let's take you up on it.

0: with Ellen and Aaron.
1: Baby Watch 2026 is on, and Ellen, I would like to thank you for just bringing the new blood into this world.
2: You're welcome.
1: That you just, we needed this infusion of a Greek baby.
2: Surprise!
1: Coming to the station, and a lot of people don't know this, and we've kind of kept it under wraps for a bit, but do you want to share the news?
2: Yeah, we are on Baby Watch. How exciting
1: is
2: this?
1: Are you nervous?
2: So exciting. Am I nervous? No, not really nervous.
1: This is a momentous, how are you not nervous?
2: I mean,
1: when my son was born, I was terrified. Like, and you're just handling this like a champ.
2: I mean, well, I'm on Baby Watch. It could happen any minute now.
1: Is your car ready? Do you have your go bag ready?
2: Go bag is ready. My hair is done. Now it's just like, I'm just waiting for, like, the water hasn't broke just yet. But
1: obviously,
2: we're at four
1: or you'd be gone out of here. We wouldn't let you stay here if the water broke.
2: Right. We're at 4 centimeters. So the water has not broke yet.
1: How are you talking to us still?
3: Wait. Well, I thought the water had a break before we got center meetage. You know what? I don't understand pregnancy that well.
2: I mean, this is going to be a great day. Today is the day. September 3rd is the day I become an aunt again.
1: Oh!
2: So I'm so excited. Yes, Baby Watch, man. No, my sister's having a baby.
1: Like, specifically today having a baby? That's very pinpoint.
2: Yeah, well, I mean, well, she's in the hospital right now.
1: Oh, my gosh.
2: And I'm not joking. 4 centimeters. So, like,
1: dang.
2: I don't know. So today is obviously about me and on Baby Watch because I have my bag packed. I was very intentional about what I wore today. And I don't know why you're laughing at that.
1: Because you're somehow making your sister's baby about you.
2: Because it is about me.
3: She's the aunt.
1: Yeah, right. Okay.
2: Why would it not be about
1: Why does the outfit matter? This kid is not even obviously aware of anything.
2: Great question. Because in 10 years, 15 years from now, when she looks back at photos, when she met Thea for the first time, Thea's aunt in Greek, when she Thea for the first time.
1: That's a cool thing.
2: I don't want her to be like, oh God, what was Thea wearing? Like, look at that style. So I was very intentional about what I wore today.
1: Yeah.
2: Because we're going to take our first photo together.
1: Oh.
2: You know? And like, we're going to bond today. So this is my second, I have a nephew, and so this will be my second niece. Anyways, and the first time my sister had a baby, I was the first one to meet him.
1: Oh, were you in the room, like, during the labor and everything? Okay, so you just came in after the deed was done.
2: Yeah, I love my sister, but I don't need to know her that well. But my mom is now in town watching my nephew while my sister goes and has a baby.
1: Okay.
2: And I think my mom is under the impression that she's going to be the first one to meet the second baby. How dare she?
1: You're actually in luck. The way this is in my brain, at least, is that she's watching your nephew, so there's no way she can be the first one to meet because she's taking care of your nephew. So you're going to be able to scoot in and grab the new baby.
2: And that's what I'm thinking, too, right? Because so the last time, my sister had my nephew a couple days early. So my mom hadn't flown in yet from Michigan. So I was able to slide it.

0: And now there's like a tradition, right? Like, yeah. If I met that baby first, I gotta meet this baby first. So, gentlemen, if I have to leave during the show, it's because we had a baby and I gotta go.
1: Oh, understandable. You gotta go.
0: Gotta be the first
1: Thea,
0: one.
1: Is that what it is?
0: Yeah, Thea.
1: That's really cool. I like that.
2: So you're not leaving until after the baby is born, or is it like, hey, we have T-minus 30 minutes and you're gonna try and take off?
0: I mean, Ron, if I'm gonna be the first one to meet the baby, I have to get a head start. I can't wait until she's born because I have to beat my mom to the hospital. This will be the one time during the week that I drive south of 90. That's to go.
1: Oh my goodness. So it's a whole new world down there. Be careful.
2: Remember to do the flashers on, and then you can get away with doing 100 miles an hour. Like, we're in labor. Get out of the way.
0: I got to go. So yeah, baby watch is continuing this morning. Very excited. So if I'm not here, it's because I had a baby, all right?
1: Your sister.
3: She was dressed to kill. I was in my booth.

0: spend the night with the Stars.
1: Hey, this is Lee Bryce.
2: Kane Brown.
3: Braylon Gilbert.
4: Brandon Lake.
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It's time for Takedown Taylor. 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She needs it today, okay. 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
1: All right, time to get into some Takedown Taylor. Round one of two. We do this at 6:50 and 8:50 every day. Your chance to play against Ellen Taylor and maybe give her a loss if you can.
2: Good luck.
1: Yeah, she is pretty good at this game.
2: I feel like I've been 50-50 this week. I usually lose one and win the other one. So
1: we can go look at the records if you want, but I don't think we want to. We do want to say hello to Emma in Spanaway, though. Good morning, Emma. How are you?
3: Good. How are you?
1: Fantastic. Do you want to talk to Ellen before she leaves?
2: Hello. Are you so excited?
3: I'm very excited.
2: Yeah, me too. All right, good
1: That's
2: luck.
1: A calm excited. I like that. All right, Emma, as she's leaving, let's go over the rules. You have 30 seconds to answer 10 questions. All of them must, there's the door, start with the letter R as in radical, one of my favorite letters. Yeah, you can pass if you like. You cannot repeat an answer. Also, Ellen cannot duplicate your answer, similar to like Family Feud style. Any questions for me before we start?
3: I don't think so.
1: All right, 30 seconds are on the clock with the letter R. Please name a color.
3: Red.
1: Type of food.
3: Radish.
1: U.S. city.
3: Redmond.
1: Movie star.
3: Reese Witherspoon.
1: Animal.
3: Raccoon.
1: Electronic device.
3: Radio.
1: Girl's name.
3: Riley.
1: Something you find in the kitchen.
3: Oh my gosh. Oven range. Range.
1: Name a sports team.
3: Go. Rainiers.
1: There we go. Oh, wow. That is a solid nine. Oh, that is a nine.
2: Did I hear what I think I heard?
1: You did. As she's walking in, you heard the number nine.
2: What is going on? No wonder why she sounded so calm, cool, and collected. Did
1: Emma, ice in her veins, nine.
2: Oh, good grief.
1: Not even a pass, nothing.
2: Oh, that what's the secret, Emma?
3: I don't know.
2: Good answer. I tried to get her, man.
1: Yeah,
3: don't
1: give
3: really
1: her
3: have one.
1: Yeah, don't give her any advantage. She'll take it.
2: Oh okay. Man. Okay. All right. Okay, that's good. I'm not nervous, but I am nervous. I'm feeling nervous.
1: You could kind of feel Emma downshift. There was a moment where I was like, oh, I gotta feed her these answers faster because she is ready.
2: I'm ready too.
1: Okay, here we go.
2: Come on.
1: Ellen, the letter is R, as in really hard for you to beat Emma.
2: Okay.
1: All right, from the top, 30 seconds, here we go, no duplicates. The color with the letter R.
2: Red.
1: Duplicate.
2: Ruby red.
1: Okay, type of food.
2: Rangoon.
1: U.S. city.
2: Raleigh.
1: Movie star.
2: Rocky Balboa.
1: That's a character. Animal.
2: Raccoon.
1: Duplicate.
4: Ruby. Yeah.
2: Oh, rattlesnake.
1: Electronic device.
2: Radar.
1: Girl's name.
2: Rachel.
1: Something you find in the kitchen.
2: Refrigerator. How do I know?
1: I'll give you that one.
2: Oh, I don't think I got. I don't even.
4: You got that one. You got it.
1: We give you that one. Yeah.
2: Questions.
1: Well, you got through eight questions.
2: No.
1: Judges.
2: No.
1: Well, no, but here's the rub. She said ruby red. Are we giving her that or is that a duplicate?
4: Yeah, ruby is a color.
1: Well, then are we giving her two because that's two R's?
2: I don't know. You're the judge.
1: I'm going to give her one because red is technically a duplicate, but ruby I'll give you. I'll give you ruby. So you got one for that. One, two, three, four, five, six, seven.
2: No!
4: Yeah, woohoo!
1: Emma from Spanaway.
4: Yeah.
2: Nine questions.
4: Are there tears?
2: No, they're not tears. Don't tell everyone. Emma, stop it. What is the secret, though? Actually, what is the secret now? Was it just dumb luck, or are you preparing? What is it?
3: I don't know. Yeah, I feel like the letter R is a pretty good letter to get.
2: Man.
1: Not for Ellen.
2: Where are you from again, Emma?
3: I'm from Spanaway.
2: All right. I am Ellen and Emma in Spanaway.

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1: Luke Bryan,
2: Morgan Wallen.
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0: everything people are talking about. No doom scrolling required. Alan and Aaron's Big Three. Number one.
1: I don't know if you did that on purpose, playing some Stella Lefty right before this for me, Ron, but thank you. So Stella Lefty, you, I won't say discovered, but you were one of the first guys to play her in the whole country. Nice work.
2: Yeah.
3: We were the first ones.
1: We, that's true. You did send me the tune. I liked it.
4: What a humble king. When he says we, he means the wolf. We did this, but really we know Ron's the man.
1: Yeah, he's the guy. So she is releasing a new tune, and I believe the tune is called Summer You're Mine. Is that the name of this? Anyway, she's releasing a new song. She put it out on TikTok, and viewers were immediately like, hey, this sounds like a song I already know, which I'll let you be the judge of that. Here we go.

0: Okay, so inarguably, they're very, very similar. I don't know what percentage you would put on that. Ellen, what percentage would you put of similarities between those two songs?
1: I don't know. 60,
0: yeah, 90 was where I was thinking, too.
1: I don't know. But is that a collaboration? No.
0: I mean, I don't know, unless all of a sudden Blake Shelton comes out tomorrow and is like, ha-ha, we did this together. I don't think so.
1: Copyright?
0: But it's very hard in this day and age to not write a song that sounds like another, but that is very close to that song.
1: So do you like the song, though?
0: I mean, the lyric of "You've got the floor, I've got the clothes," you had me at hello.
1: Oh, hello. Oh, this is a family show. We got to get to the next story. The Washington State Fair kicks off tomorrow. Woo-hoo! Yes! So nice. Excited, of course. You know, we got a month full of fun, food, rides, live music. Of course, the fair runs through September 27th. It will be closed. I didn't know this. It's closed every Tuesday. So
0: really?
1: Yeah.
0: That is good to know, because with my luck, I would go on a Tuesday.
1: Yeah. Fair tickets, of course, are available online for a discount if you get them. And a couple of, you know, decent sounding artists are performing. And by decent, I mean really great ones. Gretchen Wilson, Little Big Town, Bailey Zimmerman, Hardy, September 24th. Again, the Washington State Fair kicks off tomorrow, and we are all so excited to do the, so let's say it together, Pew Up!
2: Number three.
3: Go Mariners! They won yesterday against the Red Sox. It was, 8-3.
0: I was like, no, it was a win. I saw the W.
3: Yeah, they won Tuesday 9-6. It was a series win against the Red Sox, and the Red Sox are very good.
0: Good.
3: So they're coming a lot. Like, their offense is there. Remember, Mariners like to do it the hard way.
1: Yeah. Well, they're stressing us out.
0: Are you making any predictions for the postseason right now, Ron?
3: I have been and always will say we are going to the playoffs, and this is our year.
1: Are we still in? Like, okay. Mathematically, are we still able to get into the playoffs?
3: By the skin of our teeth.
1: Okay, so there's still a chance.
3: Yeah, we're five games back, which is not great, but... Who knows? Crazier things have happened. You just gotta, until we are mathematically out, I am saying we are fully

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1: Ellen, I am so excited for you. I remember my first time as a parent and the first child that was born. And there is nothing like what you're about to experience. And just hold on to that moment and like don't let go. Try and record everything you can because you're going to want this later when that kid's throwing up on you. It's a great time. You're going to get tired.
2: Yeah.
1: But you'll get through it.
2: And poopy diapers. Well, yeah. The good thing is that I don't have to deal with the poopy diapers, but I'm very excited to get that new baby smell all over me.
1: Are you farming out the changing of this kid's diapers?
2: Well, why would I have to change his diapers?
1: Wait,
2: don't I do enough work around here? Why do I have to change my niece's diapers? It's not my kid.
3: That's the perk of being a niece or a niece, an aunt or an uncle.
2: Exactly, or a grandparent.
1: Oh my gosh.
2: You make the parents do the you know what I mean? Like, they did the thing, and so now they got to clean up the thing.
1: Okay.
2: I just get to be there to hold her and hug her. So, yeah, we're on baby watch officially. Hold on, my sister did just text me. Hold on, she said, she goes, are you outing me on the radio?
3: Did no one know she was pregnant?
1: Yeah. She just likes Twinkies, guys. Just leave her alone.
2: Yeah, so we are on baby watch. I am expecting my niece any minute now. My sister is in the hospital.
1: Awesome.
2: So, yeah, we are on baby watch. I was very particular about what I wore today. I made sure that the bangs were banging, that my hair looked nice. I do have my makeup with me in case I need to touch that up, too.
1: You didn't do, like, perfume or anything, right? Like, that's a no-no. You don't want any, like, the lotions and the whatever.
2: I did deodorant.
1: Okay, that's fine, but like this, because you want that skin to skin contact, so you can make that first that interaction. You want
2: right.
1: that bond, right?
2: And I need to make sure that whatever photos we take today are still going to be timeless and great in 20 years from now. So when my niece is like, oh, look, this is when I was born. Yeah, for me, of course. Oh, this is when I was born. I want all of her friends to be like, wow, who's that? Your aunt is really hot. You know what I mean? I
1: don't
2: want
1: to. And still hot, right? Yeah.
2: Right. And I can't.

0: be like looking all trendy and stuff. I have to look like a timeless beauty.
1: That is very classic. I'm taking in the outfit over there. That's great.
2: Yeah. Did you think about the color you were wearing? Because baby spit up could be in your future today.
0: I didn't. Well, I have a brown on, which luckily is in trend and style. Yeah. So I think in the pattern is good enough that it'll blend in some stuff too. But yeah.
1: I thought that the same thing when I saw you walk in with it. Was like a leopardy print or whatever? I thought that you intentionally chose that kind of camo.
0: Because it looks like vomit?
1: So it would hide any potential whatever, you know.
0: I mean, this is a big deal. So the problem, though, is my mom. Me and my mom have a little bit of beef going on right now. Because when my sister had her first kid, I was the first one to meet my nephew. Went to the hospital because she had him a couple days early. My mom hadn't flown in from Michigan yet. So keeping up with the tradition, I need to be the first one to meet my niece. The problem is that my mom is in town this time watching my nephew.
1: The problem is the solution. So you just said that she's watching your current nephew. So he's already born and kind of grown a little bit.
0: Yeah, he's almost two.
1: But that's a handful. It's not like you're... And when we had our second, we intentionally had someone come over and watch Bowman.
0: Yeah.
1: So when Campbell was being born, we didn't want to bring him into the mix. We wanted to have him at home when we brought home Campbell, so he was kind of comfortable and could understand what this new thing. And we have videos of being like, hey, this was just inside your mom, and now it's out, and you got to share.
0: Yeah, I mean, hey, listen, my nephew will figure it out eventually, whatever. I don't care about him. I mean, I do care about him, but what I care about today.
2: I was going to say, are you afraid of how you're spreading the love? Because it's easy to get... When you have only one nephew, the little toy Escalades and all of that.
1: Yeah, throwback to that.
2: Now you got to double it up.
0: How do you know? For his first, not even his first Christmas, he was 3 months old. I bought him a Range Rover.
1: Yeah,
0: a little
1: you said
0: toy
1: that.
0: Range Rover.
1: We talked about this early on in the show. So now you're going to buy another one.
0: No, I don't. They'll share it. It's fine. But my nephew will always be my number one because him and I understand what it's like to be the oldest, right? My sister and her husband, they're both the youngest children. So my nephew and I, we got a bond of being the oldest.
2: You've built an alliance.
0: Yeah, Aaron gets it. Aaron is also the oldest.
1: Oh my gosh,
0: bond over that.
1: There is an unspoken respect because that's a heavy crown to wear.
0: And little do you know, Ron, you don't understand that because you are the youngest, aren't you?
2: Yeah, do I give youngest vibes?
0: Yes, you do. Actually.
1: No, aren't you the second youngest? I thought you were like 19 minutes older than...
2: Yeah, but we're basically the same person. So.
0: The race, though, today is about, again, beating my mom to the hospital. So if I'm not here for a break or something, it's because I have gone... booking it down.
2: You're in labor.
0: Obviously. And I need to meet this kid first because if my mom thinks that she has priority, like, cool, you already had your kids. Now it's my turn.
1: I think you need to call your nephew on FaceTime. Well, call your mom and borrow her phone to get to your nephew and have him do a little sidetracking, side quest for your mom to handle.
0: You know what's really fun? The best part is that my sister called my mom yesterday. I said, hey, how's everything going? And my mom just went on and on and on about how exhausted she was watching the baby. My sister's like, yeah, I'm

0: Oh, Baby Girl sounds like a fitting song to play right now.
1: Oh my gosh, I didn't even think about that. Was that you, Ron?
2: Yes, of course.
1: Of course it was.
0: Good
1: Ron.
0: Morning. You're listening to Ellen and Aaron on 100.7 The Wolf, and we are officially on Baby Watch.
1: Woo-hoo. Yeah, I'm so excited for you.
0: Me too.
1: Yeah, to be an aunt.
0: Yes, of course. I'm doing all the hard work this morning. And so my sister's having a baby, and we are very excited about it. And I'm just really glad that she's the one that's putting in the work. But we can't let her do all of the work, and we need to have some fun while we wait for this baby.
1: Yeah, let's have some fun. The work is not fun.
0: Yeah, we're good on that. So I like to play a little game called Let's Remember the Best Babies in a Song.
1: Okay.
0: Here's how it works. We go back into our brains, into our lexicon of music, knowledge, history, whatever, and it doesn't have to be a country song. It could be any song from the past that has the word baby in it. Again, the game is the name. The best baby in a song.
1: There's no babies in songs.
0: So, there's a couple. And this song, when I was practically a baby, was the very first song that I ever got stuck in my head. It is an earworm.
1: Yeah, it is.
0: And I'm preparing you now for it. But here's an example of how you play this game. The best baby in a song is...

0: It's so good.
1: I know, right?
0: It's not the best baby song, but it is really good.
1: Why would you say it like that? Well,
0: because I better. Well, we won't get there yet, though.
1: I mean, this is
0: from Vince Gill's wife. That's a pretty good leg up.
1: It's from Amy Grant, who happens to be married to Vince Gill.
0: Oh, sorry. I did that, didn't I?
1: Yeah, you did.
0: I apologize. No, she's rad. She came over from the Christian music, and this was kind of, wasn't this kind of her crossover into, like, look what I'm doing now?
1: All I heard was, this isn't the best baby song. What do you have?
0: Okay, well, the reason, first off, I chose that song first. Spoiler alert, I sent it to Ron, and Ron's like, duplicate.
1: So you're a hater,
0: dang
1: is what
0: it. So then I realized this is actually the better baby song. Not only does it have more of the word that we're talking about, baby, it also just has some encouragement for your sister on her big day. Keep it rolling, we're not there yet.
1: Yes, you are still listening to 100.7.
2: I know.
1: Push it. Yeah.
2: Push it.
0: That's the best giving birth song right there.
1: Is it the best giving birth song, or is it the best song to play in order to get to a stage of giving birth, if you know what I mean?
0: If you want a kid, if you got a kid in you and you want a kid out of you, play that song.
2: Okay, well, that was cute, you guys, but mine makes me want to chug a monster and punch a hole in the wall. Yeah, easy. Anyway, here's the song. Oh my God.

0: her fingers through your hair and screaming at you for giving her that baby.
1: Yeah, she is. Oh, man. Best baby in a song. Yeah, we are on baby watch right now again. Not me. My sister.
0: I'm so excited for you.
1: Me too. I like it because my bod's all in one piece and I just get to enjoy this kid.

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2: 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It's Kane Brown.
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0: 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Today's biggest story deserves a song by Washington's biggest musician. But Aaron Crawford will have to do. This is the 10-Minute Tune with Ellen and Aaron, powered by Angel of the Winds Casino Resort.
1: In case you missed it, big news this morning. I am officially on baby watch. I'm so excited.
2: How's it going over there? Any movement?
1: The contractions have started. The water has not broken yet, but the contractions have started, and we're at 4 centimeters last time I checked.
2: You're pretty chipper for those numbers.
1: Yeah, I mean, my sister's having this baby. I'm very excited to go down and meet this baby first. My mom thinks that she's going to be the first one. Yeah, right. So, yeah, we are on baby watch this morning. And again, it is so easy and fun to be on baby watch when it's not your body that's
2: pushing. Oh, my gosh. Yeah.
1: So if we're talking about a 10-minute tune, Aaron, I would love to put in a request for a 10-minute tune. We can either dedicate it to my sister, who's actually putting in the hard work this morning.
3: Yes, she is. That's the truth.
1: Or to my niece that's going to be here any minute now.
3: Okay.
1: Or to my favorite person, me.
2: So, baby-centric, Ellen-centric. Okay, I think I have the gist. Let's just hope this baby isn't born before this song is delivered.
1: I mean,
2: Balaching. Gotta go.
1: Yeah, 10 minutes to write a little 10-minute tune about the biggest story happening today, which again, yeah, on Baby Watch. Right now, it's Lauren Elena, Chase Matthew. This is 100.7 The Wolf. Good morning.

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0: 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Today's biggest story deserves a song by Washington's biggest musician. But Aaron Crawford will have to do. This is the 10-Minute Tune with Ellen and Aaron, powered by Angel of the Winds Casino Resort.
1: Ron, go and get Aaron. We're on baby watch, man. All right, good morning, 10-Minute Tune. Yes, we are officially on baby watch. Welcome back to the studio.
2: Hey, hello, I'm here, I'm sorry.
1: We are officially on baby watch. It's a fun morning. I'm
2: baby
1: so
2: watch. I do love one that you took my first baby song. That made me kind of not angry.
1: I took your first baby song.
2: Yeah, you took the Amy Grant baby song. So I thought,
1: oh, when we played that game earlier.
2: I'm gonna take it back.
1: Well,
2: is what I thought.
1: So just so you know, we are on baby watch because my sister is having a baby.
2: And, so exciting for you.
1: Yes, and
2: none of the hard work, all of the reward.
1: That's what I'm saying.
2: All of the presents, the spoiling.
1: So did you set it up for me? Or is this song to my sister, who again is doing the hard work? Or
2: you're about to find out.
1: Ooh, okay.

0: Look at what I did.
1: Good job, Ellen.
0: Baby, baby, keep on looking at me. I know I loves you more than, you guessed it, me. Baby, baby, I hope you turn out like me. But baby, baby, please don't throw up at me.
2: Nice. Thank you for that. I appreciate you. Yeah, we are officially again on Baby Watch. And yeah, my sister's having the baby and I'm making it about me.
3: Can you go play that at the hospital, Aaron?
0: Absolutely. Live? I don't think they'll let me in. Just this weirdo with a guitar? No, no.

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1: When you had your baby, who did you allow in the room with you? It's a very touchy subject.
2: I mean, it's a big deal because you're getting a lot of access to bits and pieces that you don't really wouldn't get access to.
1: Yeah, and more than that, too, you are the support system for what is happening.
2: Yeah, that too.
1: Right, so when my kids were born, It was me in the room.
2: I would hope.
1: And I can't fathom anyone else being in the room, and I don't think Carrie could either.
2: Well, did your wife want her mom in the room with her?
1: No.
2: Did your mom want to be in the room? Because I've heard some crazy stories about the mothers-in-law that want to be in the room.
1: Does your mom want to be in the room with your sister, with what's going on right now?
2: Yeah, so my sister is actually having a baby today. Hopefully, maybe. I don't know. And her and I are going back and forth on who's going to be there. But yeah, did your mom want to be in the room when Carrie had kids?
1: I don't think my mom was angling to be in the room, but sure. My mom would have gladly accepted that invitation. Because that's my mom. My mom would have been like, yeah, I'm here for you, but I think she, because obviously it's my mom, so it's the mother-in-law.
2: Right.
1: So I don't think she was pushing to be, no pun intended, in the delivery room.
3: Okay, Ellen, why do you deserve to be in the delivery room more than your mom?
2: Because my mom already knows what it's like to have kids. You know what I mean? I haven't had kids. I thought I definitely would have. So if my sister's going to take this for me, you know what I mean? I should be able to be there, experience it with her. And this is my niece. I want to be there when she takes her first breath. This is a big deal.
1: As someone who has been in that room, it's a war zone. Okay.
3: Did you pass out?
1: No, not at all. But I will say the first time when Bowman was born, I actually had food poisoning. I had played a show the night before,
2: no.
1: And I won't say where. I had food poisoning. But the hard part is you can't say I have food poisoning because your wife is literally going through labor.
2: Yes. So pales in comparison.
1: I'm holding my wife in the delivery room, right? And just rocking her, and I'm just trying to keep it together.
2: I was
1: trying to keep the two cheeks together because it was not awesome. I went to the nurse and I was like, hey, I know she's dealing with something right now. So am I. Can you help me out? And she's like, if you go get admitted. So I didn't. And so I called my friends. And I was like, can you bring me some Pepto?
2: Yeah.
1: So they come to the hospital and give me some Pepto. But yeah, it was so. All that to say, I can't imagine anyone else being in the room with Carrie because that's such an emotional moment. And I would love to see what you would do in the room with your sister.
2: I mean, I've heard definitely stories too. You know, we can stop with the baby bed. That's we're talking about butt cheeks. And
1: that's why you're an aunt. Good job.
2: 253-642 Wolf. I'm very curious for the people who've had children, who was in the room with you? And because I feel like there was a lot of drama that could potentially happen with that.
3: My grandma went full mama bear.

0: mode. She did it to my dad, to all of the baby daddies, and she said, don't even think about what you're going to do in that room, because I am the one who goes into that room.
1: Oh,
0: and she has done it with all of her grandkids. I am the person who is in the room for delivery.
2: Now, while I can't imagine someone else being in the room, it was definitely up to Carrie. I was like, what do you want? Do you want me in there, in the room with you? And she's like, yeah, it's you and only you.
1: I mean, I have, so my gal pal, oh God, Stephanie's great, and she has a great relationship with her mother-in-law still to this day, but it was not good when she was giving birth to her first kid,
2: yeah,
1: because Stephanie's mother-in-law, for as great as they get along, was very insistent on being in the room. And not just being in the room and staying, you know, on this side of the curtain, if
2: on,
1: you will.
2: On the upper side?
1: Yeah. Mother-in-law really wanted play-by-play. And her argument was, I've seen this before. I gave birth to my son. I've been here before, but I want to see my grandchild.
2: Well,
1: and
2: first of all, not to get in the nitty-gritty, if you gave birth, you didn't see from the other side.
3: Right.
2: Yeah. So, all right, 253-642-WOLF. For you moms out there, who were you willing to have in the room and who were you like, absolutely not in this room? I'm the commander in chief of this delivery, this labor. This is who I want in the room. 253-642-WOLF.
1: And I'm also curious, like, what is the family drama around that? Are you guys still talking or not?
2: Yeah, bring the tea.

0: 101.7 The Wolf.
1: Moms out there, who did you let into the delivery room? Because obviously that's your call. You're the mom. You're the one doing the hard work. You're the one giving the exposure. So you get to choose who's going to be in the room with you. I was in the room with Carrie, my wife. Ron, yes?
2: Do you? This may be a hot take. Do you think picking who's in the delivery room is a bigger choice than like a bridesmaid?
3: Oh. Yeah. That's a good question.
1: I think there are equal hurt feelings along the road there. That's a path to destruction.
3: But I mean, there's a lot more, like you said, exposure when it comes to being in the room giving birth, and that's got to be a real good friend.
1: I will say this on this side topic here. I think that if you are not chosen to be in the room, you're almost relieved.
3: A little
1: bit. Just like, you know what? I agree with that. If you're not chosen to be a bridesmaid, you're like, dude, I thought we were pals.
2: Aaron's with his wife in the hospital, like, damn it, she's making me pee now.
1: I'm in here again. Yeah. You think I would have learned the first time? Okay, so Francesca and Bremerton, who would you or did you let in the delivery room?
4: So my husband was in all three of our children's births. He probably wishes that he wasn't.
3: No.
4: He had very traumatizing experiences.
3: He did.
4: With every single one.
1: Yeah, define this. I want to hear that.
4: My first child, I had my mom, my husband, and my stepdad.
3: Whoa.
4: He just got married to my mom. So, like, he was not in the picture of me growing up. He barely came into the picture when we found out we were pregnant. So it was like, hi, you know, you're now entered part of the family. Here's your experience with your now stepdaughter
3: having
4: a child. And it was not an ideal pregnancy. Like, the pregnancy was great, but the hospital part was a nightmare.
3: Sorry, before the hospital part, let me go back to the stepdad for a second. Was there rules? Like, you have to stay on this side of the curtain? You know what I mean? Like, this is way to welcome.
4: It was not a curtain. So, military spouse, we were in Hawaii, and there is just a giant room. There's no curtain.
1: Oh, my goodness.
3: I mean,
4: he was able to see all.
3: Welcome to the family.
1: Strategically speaking, he could have stood behind your shoulders and just kind of like, you know.
4: There wasn't a lot of room.
1: Oh, my gosh.
4: He,

0: the far corner where, like, at most he would be able to see is, like, my stomach area.
1: Yeah.
2: Okay, that's cool.
0: My mom made sure she positioned him where he couldn't see that area.
1: Okay. He's trying to find the door.
0: Traumatizing.
2: I feel better
0: but
2: about this.
0: It was really, like, there was a moment where my son's heart rate dropped because of something with the epidural.
1: Oh, no.
0: And we went from one doctor to, like, 10 within seconds.
2: Yeah.
0: So it was, like, all of a sudden you have all these people rushing. It's really, really gross. Like, my husband almost passed out with our third child because he saw the afterbirth part.
1: See, this is exactly why
0: not
1: men...
0: Not a gay experience.
1: This is exactly why, Francesca, men could never give birth. Like, I'm just saying. Thank you so much for the call. Appreciate it. Like, you guys could never handle any of that.
2: No one has said we could.
1: Yeah,
2: no one. Did you see? None of us are signing up. We're not stepping up to the plate on this at all. Very glad I cannot have children.
1: Not anymore, that's for sure. also got this text at 253-642. Wolf Molly from Lakewood said, my husband was the only one allowed in the delivery room with me. My point was that if he put it in there, he gets to be there when it comes out. So
2: that's a fair trade-off.
1: Very smart. Wow, stepdad in the room with you? That's interesting.
2: Yeah, that's a welcome to the family. Christmas is going to be weird.

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closed. 253-642-WOLF. It's time for round two of Takedown Taylor. She lost already this morning. She's off her game. You got to get her right now. Takedown Taylor, 253-642-WOLF. Your chance right now.

0: All right, time for round two of Takedown. Taylor, you know I love it. I see you giggling at me over
1: there. You're so excited. Aaron's dreams of becoming a game show host have finally come true twice a day.
0: Yeah, man. I'm just going to compile this into a resume for whenever any game show host goes away. I'll step in. I will take the Price is Right all day long.
1: He's already trying to leave us.
0: I would hate to leave you so much, but Price is Right would be pretty fun. Anyway, back to business. All right, we've got Bill in Lakewood on the line. Bill, good morning. How are you?
2: I'm great. How are y'all?
1: Good. Good luck, Bill.
0: All right. She's going to leave the studio. We're going to go through the rules. You've got 30 seconds to answer 10 questions. All of them must start with the letter, there's the door, H as in hello. All right. You have, you can no repeats. You can pass if you like. Ellen cannot duplicate any of your answers. Do you have any questions for me?
2: No, sir.
0: Then I've got some questions for you, which all must start with the letter H, just to remind you. Name a four-letter word.
2: Help.
0: Insect.
2: Pardon?
0: An insect?
2: A heron.
0: That's a bird. Name a toy.
2: Pardon?
0: Name a toy.
2: Hawk. A hack.
0: I'll take hawk. Something that smells good.
3: Hair.
2: Here.
0: Yeah, good job, Bill. There you go, Bill. All right, we got a solid three.
2: Final.
3: No distractor.
0: Yeah.
2: All
0: right. Another nine, Ellen. I can't
1: Is
0: believe
1: it really?
0: Bill. No, it's three.
1: Oh, okay. Oh, Bill. Oh,
0: Bill's
1: Bill.
0: On the other end of the line. Like, yeah, man, he just gave me a nine, sweet.
1: Oh, Bill. Oh, no.
0: Bill, what are you doing right now? You sound like you're having a great time.
2: I'm driving to work.
0: All right, well, have
1: he's
0: fun going to work.
1: He's playing Takedown Taylor. Of course he's having a great
0: time. He is. All right, Ellen, let's start this. You ready?
1: Yes.
0: All right, I'm resetting over here. 30 seconds on the clock.
1: Can I get the letter?
0: When I'm ready. Don't rush me. I don't rush you. All right.
1: You're the host of the show. I'm sorry.
0: With the letter H as in hello.
1: Okay.
0: Please give me a four-letter word.
1: Heck.
0: Insect.
1: Helium bird.
0: Wow, name a toy.
1: Hello Kitty.
0: Something that smells good.
1: Hydrangea.
0: Something in a fridge.
1: Not a heater, but heater's what came to mind.
0: Something people complain about.
1: Heat.
0: Something with a tail.
1: Hippopotamus.
0: Something you find in a garden.
1: A hairy spider. Yeah.
0: Wow, I did not think you were going to pull that one out and start with Harry.
1: Didn't either.
0: Hippos, they do have a little tiny tail, don't they?
1: Yeah.
0: I almost lost it with that one.
1: Yeah?
0: Of all the tails. I mean, you won for sure. One, two, three, four, five, six.
3: Wow.
0: That's a 6-3. Yeah. Bill, I'm so sorry.
1: But you know what?
2: That's all right.
0: Yeah.
1: Bill, you're driving to work. You're a hardworking man. How about we give you some tickets anyway?
2: Heck yeah.
3: Yeah.
0: Yeah. Let's give Bill some tickets to Stephen Wilson Jr. All right, going to go enjoy that show. But you do have to do one thing for me before you go, Bill.
1: Yep.
0: And before you get into work, you can tell everyone that you lost to Ellen Taylor, but you do need to say on the air right now, I'm Bill in Lakewood, and I couldn't take down Taylor.
2: I'm Bill in Lakewood, and I couldn't take down Taylor.
1: Nice.
0: Thanks,
2: hey,
0: man.
2: Y'all, can I plug my kids' YouTube channel?
3: Hold on one second. Hold on.
1: Gotta play a song. Sorry.

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1: Luke Bryan, Morgan Wallen.
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3: Don't have to

0: everything people are talking about. No doom scrolling required. Ellen and Aaron's Big Three. Number one.
1: All right, Stella Lefty has burst onto the music scene, arguably helped by our own Captain Ron, who was the first to play her in the whole country on the radio stations.
2: We were the first one to play her, yeah.
1: Look, even in his accomplishments, it's a we. Look at you.
3: We love ourselves a humble king.
1: All right, she's releasing another song. She's teasing it on TikTok, and it's a good song, but you start to feel like something smells familiar in here, and people are pointing out that it sounds like another song, so let's take a listen.

0: That's almost, it's a relative key. That's almost the same key. That's a little on the nose. So that's Blake Shelton is the second one. So people are saying that Stella has ripped off a Blake Shelton song.
1: So she ripped him off is what I'm hearing. That's what Aaron said.
0: Whoa, whoa.
1: She stole it from Blake Shelton.

0: Faux baby. But she's still
1: whatever.
0: Good. That's the thing.
2: She's whatever, good. Aaron. What side are you on? Are you saying she's a thief or she's okay? Because
1: if we're talking about the song, I'm not saying she's a thief. I never said that. For one, Ellen Taylor said that. No, for one, she can be talented and rich. Those two are not mutually exclusive. I mean, whatever.
0: Usually not.
1: Nah,
2: I would like
1: still.
2: To know what it's like to be rich and, you know.
1: Yeah, money can't buy happiness or talent, but I'd like to try.
2: Just find out myself.
3: Number two.
2: Tacoma police sees 100 cats. From a home after a welfare check. So basically, they went in to check on a person, and the person was okay. And
1: really, are they okay?
2: Well, officials were like, yeah, we smell something really bad coming out of this home. And so they took out 16 cats initially from the house, and the homeowner was like, that's all that's here. Animal control was like, no, we think there's a few more. 85 more cats were saved from these deplorable living conditions in Tacoma. Yeah, it's stinky mess.
1: You know what's a better movie than 101 Cats? 101 Dalmatians.
2: Yeah.
1: That's cool.
2: Amen.
3: Number three.
0: Go Mariners. They won the series against the Boston Red Sox yesterday. They won 8-3 on Tuesday. They won 9-6. Yeah. Their offense has come alive. We are still in it, you guys.
1: Yeah.
0: And the easiest part of their schedule is coming up next. So we are 5 games behind. There's still hope. I got on my Mariners cap. I don't fall for the doubt.
2: Really?
0: We are in this.
1: I've seen you waver a little bit, but like
0: we've all had lows.
1: He's back on the wagon because there is a 20.9% chance that the Mariners will make the playoffs.
2: We're still in it.
0: We are absolutely still in it.
1: It's 1-5. That's what Cal Raleigh's good at. 1-4-5.
0: Hey.
1: Oh.

0: Traffic.
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0: same, and so it's a different love.
1: I would always ask my mom, I'd say, because it's just me and my sister, and I'd say, Mom, who's your favorite? And she would say, I love you both the same. And I'm like, no, Mom, like, tell me the truth. Who's your favorite? And you know what she told me?
0: Yeah.
1: Your sister was easier. She's not the favorite. She was easier.
0: I saw this thing online, and it was, who's your favorite child? And the person said, I won't say that I have a favorite child, but there is one that I won't wake up from a nap.
1: Oh, that's fair. Well, you know what? We talk about babies, and we played this game a little bit ago where it was like the best song.
0: Yeah.
1: Yeah. Yeah. On purpose?
0: No, well, yeah. Your nephew was saying yeah, too, so yeah. I was kind of trying to... Yeah.
1: So maybe we can do the best baby in a song.
0: I'm down.
1: I can give you a couple minutes to think about it because I got a good one.
0: I think I'm beat yours this time.
2: Yeah, I've been planning all morning, so
1: really?
2: I'm good for it.
0: He's the best at these song things.
1: Okay, coming up, best baby in a song. Think about yours, and we'll do that coming up in a few. On a track.

0: She's ready to bounce out of here, but we thought, you know, what better way to celebrate the birth of a new little Ellen niece? Is that how we would say it? I
1: think. Oh, she is my niece.
0: Yeah, I don't know. Then give some songs that have baby in it.
1: The best baby in a song?
0: The best baby in a song. And I took one from my brain, but then also a texter on the 360 agreed with me and sent this specific song for our baby song.
2: Kind of feels a little easy.
1: Thank you.
0: Well, if you take the O's and think about what would happen in a delivery room.
1: Aaron made the funniest face, but the problem is that it's radio and you couldn't see it. Please take my word for it. All right, when I think about the best baby in a song, okay, I got to take it back to the year 2007, 2008. And little Ellen Taylor was off being a little heathen because I had just graduated college. I was living the industry life, working in the bars. That's actually where I got discovered, if you will, if you want to count being discovered on the radio. But anyways, working in the bars. The best baby in a song brought to you by the one and only Mr. T-Pain. Oh, baby girl, what's your name?
2: Let me talk to you. Let me buy you a train. That is the most millennial song ever. In a good way. I like that song.
0: I'm just picturing her with her like dyed blonde hair sipping on a lemon drop or something, just rolling around.
1: Apple bottom jeans, boots with the fur. You get it.
0: Puka shell around her.
1: That was high school. Stop it. I had more class. But all right, what's your favorite? What's the best baby in a song?
2: Yeah,
1: huh?
2: I feel like you guys kind of went for the really easy things. If you want to win big, you got to risk it big. So I went with the one and only Mel McDaniel.
1: What?
0: Oh, yeah. Lord have mercy, baby's got her blue
2: jeans on. Do you know
0: what
2: this one,
0: baby's
2: Ellen?
0: Wearing pants?
2: Small pants.
1: So here's the thing. I probably didn't start listening to country music until like 2005. Like Rascal Flatts,
0: Last
1: My
0: week.
1: Wish. No. So that song sung by that legend is unfamiliar to me. Can you play it again? This baby's got her blue
2: jeans on. On the album cover, he looks like an 1800s train conductor. That's awesome.
0: Yes, that's amazing.
1: I missed that one.
0: Is this your new favorite artist?
1: No, definitely not. But again, if you're thinking about the best baby in a song, I'm just going to call it right now, T-Pain. I buy you drink.
0: You would. Yeah. I'm surprised that none of us chose Baby Got Back.
1: Baby Got... You want to sing it?
2: I thought about it.
1: How's
0: yeah?
1: that go?
0: You do it.
1: Baby Got Back. No, okay.
0: Ladies and gentlemen, with the laser mouth sounds.
1: We'll let the professionals do it, all right?

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1: If you spend even just a sliver of time with a man, you know they are obsessed with cars and vehicles and everything with wheels and an engine and a motor, and Aaron Crawford is no different.
2: Yeah, that is true.
1: Aaron Crawford is so excited because today we get to embrace everything that is this luxury vehicle. And if you're thinking Ferrari, Porsche, I don't know, any cool car, you're wrong. Because what have you lined up for us, Aaron?
2: Well, we get a lot of weird texts on the text line. We get a lot of great texts, 253-642-WOLF. Uh-huh. Keep it up. It's fun. And a couple days ago, I get in here early morning, and I'm going through the text from the previous night, which I like to do to see what happened. And I get a text from a lady who calls herself Lucky Dog Lauren. Okay. And says, hey, I am the driver of the Oscar Mayer Wienermobile. And the Oscar Mayer Wienermobile.
1: Wow.
2: Yeah. Says, I'd love to do something with you guys. And I said, I'd love to do something with you, too.
1: Of course.
2: So I don't usually call strangers, but I said, I'm calling you after the show. We spoke. And lo and behold, today, right around 11 o'clock,

0: the 27-foot long Oscar Mayer Wienermobile.
1: How many hot dogs long?
0: It's, well, okay, the reason I know how many hot dog longs it is because she put it in her email when I was talking to the building coordinator here to make sure she had a spot to pull into.
2: Because that's a large
0: That's a big vehicle, right? Yeah. That's a big hot dog. No comment. He said, how long is this vehicle? I said, it's 60 feet long. And then I went back and I was like, sorry, I meant it's 27. She said it's 60 hot dogs long.
2: Oh,
0: so the Wienermobile is officially 60 hot dog lengths.
2: How sure are you that this is actually the Oscar Mayer Wienermobile and this is not like a Wish.com version?
0: I had that thought as I was driving to work today that I've put this whole plan into motion that may burst into flames and someone just shows up and is like, haha, not the Wienermobile.
2: That's what I'm nervous about.
0: Well, I mean, you don't find out unless you find out.
2: Unless we find out, yeah.
1: As someone who applied to be a Oscar Mayer Wienermobile driver,
0: what?
1: I really feel like I'm really going to be critiquing, what is her name, Wonderful Lauren?
0: Lucky Dog Lauren.
1: Lucky Dog, I'm going to be critiquing how she operates.
0: Okay, first off, do you apply to be the driver of the Oscar Mayer Wienermobile?
1: Just like any other job, you just apply.
0: Okay, we email back and forth, Lauren and then I add Ron onto the chat, and I had not even thought of this, but Ron starts throwing hot dog puns.
2: He's so
1: you late. Have to. I want to show them what they missed.
0: Yeah, he's like, it's wonderful to meet you.
2: Uh-huh.
0: And he's like, hopefully we can line this up so we can catch up.
2: Ha.
1: Yeah.
2: Ha.
1: And hopefully this is something like the building won't like relish it. I don't know. There was a lot of just whatever I could.
0: Oh my gosh.
2: So if you're, you know, of course, riveting radio, you can't wait to see what happens with Aaron and Ron and the Wienermobile.
0: You.
2: Well, yeah.
1: And keep an eye out. It's driving down I-5 right now.
0: That's what I'm looking for is her to take the exit. And I'm going to skedaddle down the elevator.
2: Okay. You skedaddle to the Wienermobile.
0: Do they, Ron, so you apply to be a driver. Do they have hot dogs? Like, are we going to be able to eat on this thing?
1: I hope so. What else are we doing here?
2: Yeah, I was going to say, I'm not going down to the Wienermobile just to look at it. I want to eat something, man.
0: Well, she doesn't rethink that.
2: You can follow us at Seattle Wolf if you would like. And speaking of Wienermobiles, we are still on baby watch, too.
0: Okay.
2: Yeah, so expecting a new baby niece any minute now. So if I am not on the social posts with the Wienermobile, it's not because I don't like hot dogs. It's because I got to go and meet a baby for the very first time.
1: Take the Wienermobile to the hospital. See if they'll give you a ride.
0: Goodness.
2: That is an idea.
0: A photo with the baby driving the Wienermobile would be epic.
2: Oh, God. Yeah, I'd be the best aunt ever if I ride that.
0: I think your sister would kill you.
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0: Frankly so.
2: We'll see you tomorrow morning.
0: Bye-bye. Bye-bye.

Practical Magic 2 is out a week from tomorrow, and I am so excited to see that. I would also like to know what kind of witchcraft Sandra Bullock and Nicole Kidman are using on their skin. They look amazing.

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0: 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I can't love
3: 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Hey, everybody, this is Kenny Chesney. This is my new song, Carry On. Carry on,
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1: After being in some hot water, Meta announced new rules for teen Facebook and Instagram accounts. So teen accounts will be limited to 2 hours a day, blocked from midnight to 6 a.m., and notifications will be silenced during school hours. Meta will also hide likes and reaction counts, disable cosmetic procedure filters, offer a non-algorithmic feed, and introduce tougher age checks. I think that this is all good. It's definitely like much needed, long overdue. I do think it is going to be a little bit hard, right? Because like since the dawn of time, kids have been finding ways to skirt these rules. So hopefully Meta's got that part figured out.
2: Hey girl, what's up? I know it's late, but I knew you'd pick it up. Nah, I ain't drunk.

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Molly Pierce was a country music superstar, she was cleaning Airbnbs. And I can only imagine the types of things she saw. I'm going to ask her about that today while she's hanging out with us on the Superstar Power Hour from 2 to 3.

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2: Here is a fact that blew my mind today. As of this week, we are officially in the late 2020s. How do they figure that out? Well, if you divide the decades, 120 months, evenly into early, middle, and late periods, each section would only last 40 months. And that made September 1st, 2026, the mathematical beginning of the late 2020s, which will run through December 31st of 2029. The late 2020s, that's insane. I blame COVID because like we were so excited for the 20s and then we spent the early 20s and the mid 20s and like this weird, bizarre time warp. And now it's closer to over than beginning. It's just so weird.

day, Potts Farm was a place to go. 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
1: Practical Magic 2 is out a week from tomorrow. I am so excited to go see this. I would also love to know what kind of witchcraft Sandra Bullock and Nicole Kidman are using on their skin, because they're aging in

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0: Katie and Company.
1: 3 in 5 pet owners say that AI has changed how they care for their pets. This new survey of pet owners found that 43% have used AI tools like ChatGPT for pet health, nutrition information, an average of 7 times per week. Nearly 6 in 10 people say AI recommendations changed their care routines. And let me tell you, me and Chat have raised puppy Gus together. Like, when I first brought him home, I'd be up like crying at 2 a.m. and I'd be like, do I need to take him to the emergency vet? Does he have kennel cough? What's wrong? Chat was there to walk me through that. And then everything from routine to health, training, tricks. It's honestly, it's been amazing. Because I have been using ChatGPT since the day I brought Gus home, it will like remember stuff that I forgot. It'll be like, well, Katie, we know that Gus does this sometimes. And I'm like, oh my God, you're right. Gus does do that sometimes. And it's just, it's definitely probably the best use case for AI in my life. Do we still trust the vet more? Yes, of course. But Chat Daddy has been real helpful.

0: to get to know you, everything about you makes me want you, know what you're doing, baby, don't you,
1: Ow! Finding parking downtown? 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

had to book a hotel for something yesterday, and when I checked out, it said non-smoking room confirmed. And I was like, wait, are there still smoking hotel rooms? Like, there can't be. Can there?

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Before Carly Pierce was a country music superstar, she was cleaning Airbnbs. And I can only imagine the types of things she saw. 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

I finally got to go see The Odyssey the other day, and wow, just wow. It was amazing. 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We're not the same people anymore. Playing around.

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0: 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I can't love
3: 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Hey, everybody, this is Kenny Chesney. This is my new song, Carry On. Carry on,
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0: Katie and Company.
1: If you had ever doubted the importance of music in schools, this would definitely change your mind. So Ella Langley recently had two back-to-back hometown shows at Auburn University in Alabama. And while she was in her former stomping grounds, she made sure to spend some time giving back. So before Ella was the record-breaking star that she is today, she used to come into high school early to learn guitar from her teacher that everyone called Coach Pop. And Coach Pop taught for like 57 years, and his claim to fame is that when Ella Langley was leaving to move to Nashville, he gave her his guitar to take with her so she had one to play. So not only did she invite him to the shows the other night, she also surprised him with his very own guitar that was autographed, which is like, what a very cool, full circle and beautiful moment.
2: I knew I'd see her around. I'd be at some party, she'd show up and I'd be walking out. Or across some parking lot, hiding behind her sister. I'd look up, she'd be at the red light beside me in that white Maxima with the sticker on the back. 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

You know Carly Pearce as a country music superstar, but before she was singing on your radio, she used to clean Airbnbs. 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
1: Carly Pierce is here hanging out with us. And earlier this week, you dropped a tidbit about how you used to clean Airbnbs. And I really do think that we need to talk more about that because I can only imagine what that time was like. Like the things that you saw, like how many times did you just walk in and walk right back out?
2: Oh my God. Because I didn't go to college. So I'm trying to explain to my dad, hey, I want to be a singer. And then I'm cleaning Airbnbs at 25. I'm like, this is not looking good for me. The two things I will say, I think about it now when I stay somewhere, just what they're having to deal with. And I'm like, that is disgusting. Hair, just hair.
1: Well, yeah.
2: That you don't know who's, why, where it came from on their body, hair, and the amount.

0: amount of stains that I would have to clean.
1: Oh, no.
0: Mm-hmm.
1: I'm so sorry.
0: Yeah, it was, but you know what? It was very humbling.
1: Yes, it was.
0: When I meet somebody who cleans for a living, I'm like, I'm so sorry. It's fine. Like, you have to be tough for that. I was like baking cookies and cleaning stains.
1: It's so crazy. Sick. I always say, like, I think like good character building jobs are like, you either need to go work in retail, yep, or a restaurant or something like that, because, yep, like, it changes who you are.
0: Absolutely. That one changed who I was.
2: 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On the way, we're going to play her song with Ashley McBride, Never Wanted to Be That Girl, and she's going to tell us the story behind that Grammy award-winning song. Yeah.

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1: Harley Pierce is here this week hanging out with us, and in just a minute, I want to play your duet with Ashley McBride, Never Wanted to Be That Girl. But first, could you tell us the story behind this Grammy award-winning song?
2: Ashley and I, we were playing in Bakersfield, and she was singing. This was 2019-ish, and I just was like, man, she sings like where I'm from. Her voice is so captivating, and I was like, would you ever write a song with me? And this was a first and the only where we wrote the song together, we sang it together, and then went on to have such success with it. But that song, we wrote it with Shane McAnally, and I remember we both thought it was like a great song, but we were like, that was cool. And I was working on 29 at the time, and I was like, I'm definitely gonna use and put this on there, it's a great song. Never thinking, but in the studio, I remember being in there, and you'll have to go back and listen, guys, because I think you'll get it. We're in the studio, and somebody started playing the riff as it's going down, and I was like, hold on, hold on, hold on. I can hear it in my head.

0: I want you to reference Highway Don't Care, Keith, Tim, and Taylor.
1: Oh my God.
0: I want it to feel like that. And if you AB those songs, that is what brought it to life. And wow. It was my idea, I have to say. But that is

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0: What if the thing you're listening to right now never got interrupted? What if it could play uninterrupted from room to room on Sonos? What if you start with two Sonos speakers just to see how it feels? What if you really like how it feels and you become a Sonos person who can't stop saying to their friends, "What if you start with two Sonos speakers just to see how it feels?" Because it's not magic, but it's not not magic.
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Dude, Johnny Blue Skies and the Dark Clouds are coming to Climate Pledge Arena September 18th. 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

He's a ranch hand in a pinch, man. 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Cause she's a gold digger with a quick trigger. A cast iron skillet swinging lid flipper. Now he's a double wide on the county line.

horseback. 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

I'm actually being dead serious when I say this. Do you think there's a possibility that Ella Langley is one of the bigger Halloween costumes of the year? Dude, 20 weeks on the Billboard Hot 100. She's like global.

Have you seen everything going on at the Washington State Fair this year? I mean, we've got a full list of can't-miss concerts. Bailey Zimmerman is actually one of them. The full lineup is up at seattlewolf.com. Bailey will be there September 17th. Cannot wait for that one. We'll be out there. It's the Wolf. Why?

See the Bigfoot they found in New York? Well, it was an old man. He was naked, by the way, swimming. I got the video up on my Instagram. It's the very first one, actually. Just search Coop Radio Show.

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0: 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I'm not here to tell you what to do. I'm here to give you a new way to see. Episodes of The Lazy Genius Podcast are full of compassionate time management tips and permission slips to do what makes sense for you. 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
0: 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But the answer, it's coming up in two songs.

0: 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More than half of married women in the Pacific Northwest said it is by far their husband's worst quality.
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2: 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Leave their clothes on the floor.
1: Oh, my God. I do that every day, and I have a hamper sitting right there. I should have known that one.

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